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0: Chelsea Hart is coming home. 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

0: all today. With more clouds than sunshine, could see a little mist out there. And a pretty good breeze, too, from the northeast at around 10 to 20. With a cooler than average high in the upper 70s. A few clouds tonight. Low's going to drop down into the upper 50s. And looking good again for our Wednesday if you can stand the extra clouds. The humidity stays low and the temperature back into the upper 70s. For your Weather Authority, I'm meteorologist Ron Rhodes.
1: Yeah, it's currently 67 degrees here in Central City. Stick around for the Mustang Report coming up at 7:30 this morning. We will have some members of the Mecklenburg County Middle School softball team in here today. 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
1: 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I need music. All night. So awesome. All night. Yeah. 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
1: It's the first day of fall, and it's definitely going to have the look and the feel of fall today. With more clouds than sunshine, could see a little mist out there, and a pretty good breeze, too, from the northeast at around 10 to 20, with a cooler than average high in the upper 70s. A few clouds tonight, low's going to drop down into the upper 50s, and looking good again for our Wednesday if you can stand the extra clouds. The humidity stays low, and the temperature back into the upper 70s. For your Weather Authority, I'm meteorologist Ron Rhodes.
2: Hey, it's just a little bit past 7. Don't forget we have Mr. Mustang and the Mustang Report coming in at 7:30 this morning. We'll have the Muhlenberg County middle school softball team come in here. They just won a championship this past weekend. And let's see, it's currently 67 degrees. Don't forget, you can get tickets for the Kelsey Hart concert that's coming up this Friday at Luray Park here in Central City. General admission is $25. 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That's right, winning your ticket. Copic Distilleries, our friend over there, Copic Distillery, is giving away 2 tickets to the Kelsey Hart concert. 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
6: Ladies and gentlemen, a man who needs no introduction, Mr. Mustang himself, Mark Bowers.
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12: Good morning, Mark.
11: Jack, how you doing this morning?
12: Just living the dream over here in my Stitch shirt.
11: I love the shirt, man. Tell you what, you never disappoint.
12: I try.
11: All right.
12: Well, the only time I disappoint you is when I wear my IU.
11: Well, yeah, that's just a natural thing, man. You know,
12: I have to do what I have to do.
11: I know what you mean. You gotta represent.
12: Represent.
11: Okay? I gotta represent. We got some special guests this morning in the studio. We got the GRVC champs, Muhlenberg County Middle School girls softball team. Good morning, ladies.
13: Good morning.
11: How y'all doing this morning?
13: Good. How are you?
11: Doing great. Doing great. Thank y'all for being with us this morning. I know you get up a little bit earlier than normal. But anyway, we want to get y'all to introduce yourselves and tell us what grade you're in and what position you play.
13: All right. My name is Abby Cotton. I'm in 7th grade, and I play outfield.
11: All right, Abby. Thank you. Next.
14: My name is Brinley Wayman. And I'm in 7th grade, and I play third base.
11: Third base. All right, Brinley. All right, next.
15: My name is Kennedy Phelps. I'm in 7th grade, and I play left.
11: Play left field?
3: All right. My name is Kate Brothers. I pitch, and I'm in eighth grade.
11: All right, Kate.
15: My name is Harper Griffin. I'm in eighth grade, and I play second base.
11: All right, Harper. All right. Girls, congratulations on the big win. That's just fantastic.
15: Thank you.
11: Yeah, let's go back. Let's kind of go backwards. Let's go back to the last out of the game. What was that moment like when you realized you were GRVC champs? Anybody? All of you. Not all at the same time, yeah. Anybody want to answer that?
15: It was really big because Ohio County's like been our biggest rival.
11: Oh,
15: so
11: yeah.
15: So it felt really good to beat them in the championship.
11: Mm-hmm.
3: And it's because our eighth grade year, and I was just very happy because.
11: Good way to go out, isn't it?
3: Yeah.
11: Yeah, yeah, for sure. So you were on the mound, Kate, right?
3: Yes.
11: So, what was that like? What was going through your mind on that last pitch?
3: I don't know. I just really trusted my defense because Saturday was like a really good day, and I don't know. I just trusted them again.
11: So, are you thinking maybe on that last pitch or any pitch late in the game? Are you thinking I'm just going to put it here and trust my defense? I'm gonna try to make them hit the ball somewhere.
3: Mm-hmm.
11: Okay.
3: Yes.
11: Yeah. So you know when you try to strike everybody out, you sometimes get in trouble. Cause,
3: mm-hmm.
11: Yeah, you know, because you don't want to be too perfect. You want to let your defense play a little bit. Yeah.
3: Right.
11: All right. Sounds good. The celebration. I saw the celebration. Kate just showed it to me on the phone. That was great. Man, I love that. How did the team celebrate the big win? Was there a big team meal or maybe an ice cream run after that? How did y'all celebrate after that?
15: We didn't go out as a team, but we did make a TikTok video.
11: Oh, you did? Made a TikTok
15: yeah.
11: video.
12: That's what they do nowadays, Mark.
11: Yeah, nowadays. Yeah.
12: Nowadays, they don't go out for ice cream after the big win now.
11: All right, so you made a TikTok video. What was that like? Is it just kind of being silly? Kind of, sort of, or just a sort of?
15: Oh, yeah, it was kind of like bragging about winning. Just got some brag rights.
11: You got some brag rights. There you go. Yeah, at least for a year anyway. Yeah, so how many seventh graders we got? Abby and Brindley and Kennedy. Okay, so y'all be back next year then.
12: Got to defend that title.
11: Yeah, you know, girls, when you're coming back as a defending champion, you got a big old target on your back. And that bullseye, man, everybody's shooting for you. So, yeah, that's the thing. And you know who's going to be shooting for you is Ohio County. Yeah, because y'all knocked them out. So, yeah, they'll be after you. But y'all can do it. Y'all can do it again, I believe. I want to talk to Coach a little bit. He's got some stats. Maybe some season stats. Is that right, Coach?
16: Yeah, I've got a few of them here.
11: All right, it's Coach Griffin.
16: Coach Griffin, that's right.
11: Yes, sir.
16: So, comparing this group to my last couple, mm-hmm. this group here blew all of our stats out of the water this year. Our team batting average was a .415.
11: Wow.
16: Which is pretty high.
11: .415?
16: Yeah. On-base percentage at a .511.
11: Holy cow.
16: Our previous years, I think the most hits we ever had in the season was 112, and they've got 144 now, and we still got two games left.
11: Really?
16: Man, 154 runs, 126 RBIs, 46 stolen bases. And as our pitchers had 99 strikeouts this year, and with a 1.583 ERA.
11: Wow. Man, 98 strikeouts, you said?
16: 99
11: strikeouts.
16: Yep.
11: Now, but besides Kate, who was your other pitchers?
16: Kennedy pitches and Abby Carroll.
11: Kennedy and Abby Carroll.
16: Yep.
11: Okay. All right. Abby Carroll, yeah, she's I've heard about her too. Seen some highlights. Of course, her and Kate. Yeah.
16: Yeah. Abby Carroll's a big hitter for us.
11: Is it? Yeah, she's a big hitter. Yeah, no doubt about it. All right. One more question. More questions for the girls. Turning point. What, girls, this is for everybody. What was the play or hit that made you think, hey, we got this? Maybe late in the game or maybe leading up to Was there a key hit or maybe a key play, maybe a key defensive stop? Or
3: well, we, in the fifth inning, we scored 6 runs, which was, like, really good and brought us up a lot. And I feel like we were, like, more hyper and we were, like, since we conditioned a lot, we felt better. Like, we weren't tired or anything. And that was just good. Like, that inning, like, really pumped us up.
11: Uh-huh. All right. I hear Abby got a big hit. Abby, right? Tell us about that. Your dad told me that might have been the best hit you've had all year.
17: Yeah.
11: Yeah. How'd that feel?
17: It's good.
11: It felt good?
17: Yeah, deep right field.
11: Yeah. When you make contact like that with the ball, it don't even feel like it just feels like perfect off that bat, don't it?
17: Yeah.
11: Yeah. I mean, you don't feel it in your hands. It's just, yeah.
17: Smooth.
11: Smooth. That was a double?
17: Yep.
11: And how many runs batted in?
17: Two
11: RBI double?
17: Yep.
11: Hey, good deal.
12: Nothing wrong with that.
11: Right, that's the truth. All right. Overcoming adversity. Did y'all face any moments in this tournament, like maybe falling behind or maybe making an error? And how did you stay positive through that, if that happened?
15: I kept a mindset because I just had a feeling. I prayed before each game, and I was like, I know we're going to win this game. I just kept the mindset. I was like, our defense and offense is really good right now, and we've trained so hard to get here, and I just know we're going to win this.
11: So you had a lot of confidence.
15: Mm-hmm.
11: Yeah, and you prayed. That's great. I love that. Rivalry matchup. Let's talk about the rivalry with Ohio County. Played Ohio County in the finals. Did playing them give you a little extra incentive? I mean, yeah, this is Ohio County. This is our big rival. How many times did y'all play them during the regular season?
17: Once.
11: So who won that?
17: Them.
11: Them. They beat y'all. What was the final score? Remember?
17: 13-9.
11: 13-9. And y'all kind of turned it around on them. Was the final score in the championship game, was that 13-7? Is that right?
17: 12-7.
11: Okay. So you pretty much just reversed it there.
12: It's payback, Mark.
11: It's payback.
12: Payback.
11: That's the truth. That is the truth. Y'all, excuse me a minute. I got to get some pictures before I forget. Look here, Harper. Look at me. All right, good deal. Okay, this is for Kate. Pitcher, that's high pressure. It's high pressure. You know that.
17: Mm-hmm.
11: You've been a pitcher for a while. How do you calm yourself down in a tough situation? So you got a couple on, maybe one out, maybe no outs. What's going through your mind? How do you calm yourself down?
3: So, I don't really know. I just trust my defense. Like, I do that a lot, and I feel like I've answered that, like, mm-hmm. for all of my questions. But I do. I really trust my defense. Yeah. And I just try to throw strikes, and I try to not get behind in the count.
11: Does Coach usually say something? Coach Dad or Coach Griffin?
3: I mean, yeah, but I don't know. Yeah, I feel like I do kind of tune them out, but I don't try to.
12: Is it difficult having Dad on the sidelines coaching?
3: No.
12: You can separate the dad part from the coach part?
3: Yes.
12: Okay.
11: That's good. Yeah.
12: That's important.
11: Because sometimes you can't. You know, sometimes kids can't separate dad from coach.
12: Sometimes parent can't separate
11: that's true.
12: Coaching from being the parent.
11: Absolutely. All right. I've got some texts here. I got to read these. This is from your mom.
3: Oh my goodness!
11: This team has only lost 3 games this year. Two of those were teams that we beat this weekend in the GRVC.
12: It was payback time.
11: So you girls had the confidence coming down the stretch, right?
3: Yes.
11: Who did y'all beat in the GRVC from the first game in the tournament, from the first game up?
3: Our first game was Hancock County, and then our second game was Grayson County, and then the championship game was Ohio County.
11: So it was three.
3: Yes.
11: Three. Okay. So did Hancock County give you any trouble in the regular season? Not really.
15: No.
11: But, you know, Hancock in the past, they've had some, you know, pretty good teams, pretty good high school teams for sure. And in Grayson, how about Grayson? Any trouble out of them?
15: They were our first game.
11: They were the first
15: game?
11: Okay.
15: What did we lose?
18: In the season.
15: First game of the season. What did we lose?
18: 4-0.
11: They beat you 4-0 mm-hmm. in the first game of the season. Yeah. So you only lost two other games. One to Ohio and one to who else?
18: South Warren.
11: Okay. Oh, South Warren. Yeah. They're pretty good too, for sure.
12: They got a lot to draw from down in South Warren.
11: That's the truth. That's the truth. All right. Let's got some more questions here. Unsung heroes. I'm talking about unsung heroes. We pretty much know who the big hitters are. Who is someone on the team that might not get the biggest headlines, but maybe made a huge play or kept the team spirits up? Can we talk about that? Anybody?
15: Abby Cotton.
11: Abby?
15: Yeah.
11: We're looking at her.
15: Yeah. Right before she went up and burned the right fielder, I told her that I was really proud of her, of how she stepped up today. And I said, now right here, this is against Ohio County. Now you really need to hit one right here because you've saved this team all day. And I'm really proud of you. And she went up there and burnt the right fielder.
11: You know what, Harper? I love that. I love hearing that out of kids, man, because you don't hear that out of a lot of kids. Come up to their teammate and say that. Ah, man, that warms my heart, girl. I'm telling you right now, I love that. I absolutely love it. Everybody's got to do that, y'all. Look, got to bring each other up. You're playing for each other. Yeah. Okay. I love that. All right. Now, let's see what else we got. What is the best piece of advice Coach gave y'all going into this championship game? I know Coach, he had to have a coach. I'm pretty sure you had a meeting before the championship game. And so, girls, do you remember does anything stick out that Coach said to you going into the championship game?
18: We didn't have no pregame meeting, did we?
11: Mm-hmm. Did you not have a pregame meeting? You didn't?
18: All those sprints.
15: Yep. All the sprints.
19: Yeah, that was impressive. But it's okay because it paid off.
11: It paid off. Because y'all were fresh. Kate, you said it. You were fresh, you know, even after the game. Yeah. So it helps. It helps. Got to be in shape. That's for sure. Let's talk a little bit about other things. Balancing school and homework and social lives and then championship level softball. It's not easy. What maybe is your secret, girls? This is for everybody. For balancing all other aspects of being a student with championship level softball.
20: Well, I don't have any homework unless I don't finish anything at school.
11: So nobody really has much homework anymore,
20: no.
11: Huh? Yeah. So, but you have a social life. You do?
19: I have homework every night.
11: Every night. Oh, boy. Nobody else? Okay. All right. Who's the DJ of the team? Did y'all have a hype song or anything? Anything that gets you going in the dugout or... maybe on the way to the game or anything like that?
15: No.
11: Anybody?
15: We don't really have like a hype song. It's usually on the away games, we pop our AirPods in and listen to music.
11: Kind of listen to your own thing?
15: Yeah.
11: Okay. All right, let's look ahead a little bit. Now that you're GRVC champs, what are your team goals for next season?
20: Can do the same thing.
11: Same thing? So how about off season? Are y'all coach put you through this conditioning routine and all that? Are you looking forward to that again? You think that's going to work for you?
20: Yeah.
11: You going to go back with a good attitude coming into that? Yeah. Okay.
12: Are there any other sports that you guys play?
20: I play volleyball also.
11: Volleyball? You on JV or middle school?
20: Middle school. And I did play basketball, but I quit that.
11: Quit that? How came you to quit that?
20: Because I didn't like it anymore.
11: You know, your grandfather was a pretty good basketball player. Has he told you about that? Marty? Yeah. Papaw Marty? Yeah. Marty played on some really good teams up at Houskirk. Ranked in the top 10 of the state a couple years. Yeah. I'm sure he's told you about that. I had to get that in, Jack, you know, because I'm an HK guy.
12: Yeah, no problem with that.
11: That's right.
12: I remember back in the black and white days, and I can go there too. I just had that birthday, remember?
11: All right.
12: My AARP benefits kicked in.
11: Yeah. What's your guys' favorite sport besides softball? Maybe to watch. Anybody?
15: I like watching football.
11: Like watching football? Who's your favorite football team? We're talking NFL or college or both?
15: NFL.
11: Who's your favorite team?
15: A lot of people hate on this team, but Dallas Cowboys.
11: Hey! Yeah. My team. Woo! All right. Hey, they beat those Commanders on Sunday, didn't they? Did you watch that?
15: No, I didn't get to watch that game.
11: You didn't? Oh, my goodness. Yeah, I was kind of worried still, but they pulled it out. That was good. Anybody else? Got a favorite team or other sport besides softball? Anybody? Anybody a baseball fan? Are you?
20: My brother and my dad watches MLB all the time.
11: Is that right? Who's their favorite teams?
20: I don't know.
11: You don't know? You got a favorite team, Kennedy?
20: No.
11: You don't?
20: I just watch whatever's on.
11: Watch whatever's on? Okay. All right. We'll wind it up. Anybody got a shout out? Anybody want to shout out anybody? Maybe a special fan, or maybe mom and dad, or brother or sister.
3: I just want to say hi to my Uncle Jeff, because I know he's listening.
11: He is. JK, he's listening. He is. I texted him last night, told him he's going to be on. Anybody else want to shout out? Abby, Brinley, Kennedy, Harper, anybody?
1: Y'all don't want to talk, I'll talk. I love to talk.
11: All right, Coach Wes.
1: As the high school coach, I want to say thank you to Coach Griffin and Brothers and Miss Coach Hardison and Coach Sparks for what they do, because this is the future. And, y'all put a little pressure on me now. You know, y'all are winning GRVC titles, so we got to bring district titles. And hopefully we're working. We had 27 girls yesterday at Open Fields.
11: So, wow, 27.
1: Yep. So
11: is that a record since you've been there?
1: No, I think we've had up to 30 something at Open Fields.
11: Really?
1: And we were missing, I think, 8 with other sports and just, pray for Jason Phillips' family. You know, we had people gone because of that.
11: Absolutely.
1: But the future's bright.
11: Yeah.
1: It's really bright. So this is the third time they've won the GRVC, so it don't happen very often, but we're always in the championship game, it seems like. So girls keep working. During the early part, they were coming two-a-days. We was going in the morning with the high school. They were coming to that and then coming to practice in the afternoon. So
11: that's dedication.
1: We're playing a game. So the dedication's there. So it's good to see y'all get rewarded for the hard work that y'all put in. So thank y'all. Coaches, thank y'all. Because they're all on the staff for high school, too. So it's nice to see the middle school and the high school work together and, you know, teach the same thing, the verbiage, the bunk coverages, how we hit. And the stats are starting to show. We teach line drives, and I think this past weekend, y'all just wore it out, didn't you?
21: And 35 hits.
1: 35 hits in three games.
11: 35 hits in three games.
1: Y'all averaged 10 runs a game.
11: Yeah. Wow. So, how about that?
1: And that's a tournament where you're playing the best. So
11: No doubt.
1: Keep working.
11: I'm glad, Coach, I'm glad to see somebody, some coach, teaching line drives instead of dropping that shoulder and trying to hit everything out of the park, man. I mean, get the bat on the ball and quit trying to hit everything out of the park, you know. I mean, to me, and I'm an old school guy, you know, line drive, you know, put the ball in play. That's what I believe. So I'm glad you're teaching that.
12: Yeah, it's good the middle school's a good feeder program for the high school.
11: Mm-hmm.
12: You know, that makes it easier to just – you're more or less not changing anything. You're just boom, boom, boom, keep the progression going.
11: Yeah, everything is the same. Yeah, teaching the same thing at the middle school as you're teaching at the high school. That's
12: just gives them good chance to develop it more.
11: Exactly. I love that. Thank you, girls, for being with us. Appreciate it. Anybody else? Anything else? Anyone wants to add? Okay. Everybody good?
0: Thank you for having us.
12: Yeah, thank you for coming in.
11: Congratulations. We're sure proud of you, man. I tell you what.
0: Thank you.
11: You girls are making us, making our county proud, and you're representing us very, very well. Not just playing ball, but as nice young ladies. All right? Okay. Jackie, you want to play us out, and we'll come back and wind up the Mustang report.
12: I certainly can do that.
11: All right. We'll go outside and take a picture, and then we'll come back and finish up the Mustang report. All right. All the hits, Star 107.3. We'll be

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1: All right, we're back on the Mustang Report. And I want to thank the young ladies, the Muhlenberg County Middle School softball girls, for being our special guests this morning. And they're Green River Valley Conference champions. Appreciate that. Great girls, I tell you what. Played very, very well this past weekend. Now I want to give you a little bit of football news here. We got the football stats from the Apollo game. The game kind of got away from us, Jack, in the second half. It was a 14-7 game, down a touchdown at halftime, and it kind of got away from us. We didn't score in the second half, and Apollo got going. They got a good quarterback. They got some good running backs. They got a really good receiver, that Lil Pop. I believe he's going to go to UK, looks like.
2: Yeah.
1: Looks like they're recruiting him pretty heavy. And he's a good one, I'll tell you that. He looked really good against us, for sure. But here's some stats from the game, from the Apollo game. Clay Wilkin was the quarterback, of course. Only three attempts, 3 out of 10 through the air, 42 yards. Rushing, Clay 16 carries. Clay Wilkin 16 carries, 122 yards, 1 touchdown. It's 7.6 yards per carry, so pretty good. Daylon Hawker, 6 carries, 46 yards, 7.7 yards per carry. And Slade Gardner, 15 carries for 82 yards, 5.5 yards per carry. So Mustangs carried it 38 times for 250 yards, so we did pretty good on the ground. Just couldn't punch any across. And we actually moved the ball pretty good, Jack. You know, we got down in the red zone a few times, but just couldn't punch anything across. So that was

0: It was pretty tough there. Receiving, Dalen Hawker caught one pass for 17 yards, and Abram Eves caught two passes for 25 yards. And now let's go to defense. Tackles. Zane Jernigan made one tackle. Clay Wilkin, three. Cooper Carver made nine tackles. Dalen Hawker, six. Colton Harris made two tackles. So did Abram Eves. Bo Gardner, five tackles. Cade Tippett, 11 tackles. Zachary Stewart, 14 tackles. Trace Jarvis made five tackles. Joseph Moore, seven. Carson Lynch made two tackles. Jaden Moore, four. And Curtis Sperling, the big guy, made seven tackles, 77 tackles total. So 34-7 was the final, and the Mustangs will travel to Benton to take on the Marshall County Marshals. That'll be on Friday night. So be there, be square. All right, now then, girls soccer was canceled, Jack. Edmondson County canceled on us. And so maybe that'll be made up. I don't know for sure about that. But anyway, let's check. Since today is Tuesday, we'll check the schedule. September 22nd, boys soccer will be home against Christian County. So don't forget that. Girls soccer, they will be at Grayson County. And that's a 5:30 start for both of those games. Volleyball. Didn't get any volleyball from last night. Let's see. Volleyball didn't play last night. That's right. They will be on the road at Madisonville tonight. It'll be a 5:30 start. I'm pretty sure on that. Let's see. That's about it. So there's your schedule, Mustang schedule. And I'll tell you what I want to do. Let's get over Jack and look for KSR Top. We'll get KSR Top 25 in high school football. Here we go. Had to find that for a second there. All right. And number 25 is Danville. Danville was not ranked last week. And they are down one from last week. Also, they're in a tie with Louisville Mayo. Danville was not ranked last week. Mayo was, and they're down one from last week. They took it on the chin to Louisville Trinity pretty bad, like 34-0, I think it was. And that game wasn't even finished. I think they called it because of lightning. Number 24 is Murray. Murray is up one from last week. Number 23 is Pikeville. They were not ranked last week. They're up to 23rd. Number 22 is Ashland Blazer, down one from last week. Number 21 is Owensboro Red Devils, and they are down one from last week. Number 20 is Lexington Catholic. They're up one from last week. Number 19, Louisville Atherton, up three from last week. Number 18 is Woodford County. Woodford County stood pat from last week, didn't move an inch. Number 17 is Corbin. The Red Hounds dropped one over the weekend, and they're down five from last week. Number 16 is Paducah Tillman, up one from last week. The Blue Tornado playing very, very well. Number 15 is LCA. That's Lexington Christian Academy. They're up one from last week. Number 14 is Madison Central, and they were 14 last week. Number 13 is South Warren, up two from last week. Number 12 is St. X, and they're down four from last week. They got shut out by Cincinnati Elder. I think it was like 34-0, I think it was. It was pretty bad.
1: Hmm.
0: Elder's pretty good, though. You're usually a top-ranked team in the country, so usually in the top 10 at least. Number 11 is Scott County. They're down two from last week. Number 10 is Owensboro Catholic, up one from last week. Number 9 is Covington Catholic. They're down four from last week. Number 8 is DuPont Manual, and they're up two from last week. Number 7 is Beachwood, and they beat Covington Catholic last week. Pretty close game, I think, best of my recollection. But Beechwood moves up 6 spots from last week to number 7.
1: That's a big jump.
0: That's a big jump. Sure is. Number 6 is Boyle County. They did win last week, and they're up 1. Number 5 is Highlands, and they're up 1 from last week. And these top 3 did not move an inch. Number 4, Pulaski County. Number 3, Frederick Douglass. Number 2, Christian Academy of Louisville. They got 2 first place votes. And number 1 is Louisville Trinity, 10 first place votes, 10 out of the 12. I'd love to see those 2 teams play.
1: Yeah.
0: Cal and Trinity.
1: That'd be good.
0: It would be. Yeah, it'd be a good one. All right. Let's see what else we got. Okay. Jack, here's the schedule, I think. No, that was last week's schedule. Sorry about that. That's about all we got for that. Okay. I've got the Big Ten power rankings, Jack. Let's go over the Big Ten.
1: Okay.
0: Give the Big Ten some love.
1: I try to give the Big Ten love as much as I can.
0: I know you do. I know you're a Big Ten guy and a big Hoosier guy, and we're going to run over the Big Ten, and there's 18 teams, of course.
1: In the Big Ten,
0: there's 5 tiers. Yeah, 5 tiers, 18 teams. And this is tier 5. At number 18 is Rutgers, 0-3, 0-1. And they lost to USC 42-35 last week. Tier 4. So if tier 5 didn't last long, there's only one team in tier 5. Tier 4 is Purdue. And Purdue is 1-2, 0-1 in the league. They were at UCLA and lost 52-38. Pretty high scoring game there. Purdue did put some points on the board, but not near as many as the Bruins. Number 16 is Michigan State, 2-1 overall. Hadn't played a league game yet, 0-0. They lost at Notre Dame 27-10. Now this is number 15, Minnesota. And the Gophers are 2-1, 0-0 in the league. They were at Akron and won it 41-7. About that. Number 14, Illinois, the Fighting Illini, 2-1, 0-0 in the league. They were at Southern Illinois, and they beat the Salukis 48-10. So ran them off the field pretty much. Number 13 is Wisconsin, and the Badgers are 2-1, 0-0 in the league. They were at Eastern Michigan and won it 54-10. About that, flexing their muscles.
1: Yep.
0: Number 12 is Northwestern, and the Wildcats are 2-0 in the league, and they beat Colorado 41-7. About that, Northwestern, man, how far has Colorado fell? How about Coach Prime? What's he doing out there?
1: I don't know,
0: man.
1: I see him retiring.
0: That's kind of what I see. Whew, maybe losing to Northwestern, 41-7. Whew, man, oh man, they must have had. There's some serious problems, man.
1: Something was going on somewhere.
0: Yeah, no doubt about it. Number 11 is Maryland. The Terps are 2-1 and 0-0 in the league. They lost to Virginia Tech 35-26 over the weekend on Saturday. This is Tier 3. Tier 3 coming up. UCLA, of course. We told you about that. 3-0. 1-0. Beat Purdue 52-38. Number 9 is Washington. The Huskies are 3-0 in the league, and they beat Eastern Washington 48-16. Number 8 is Nebraska. The Cornhuskers are 3-0 in the league, and they took on North Dakota and beat them 34-7. Number 7 is Iowa. Iowa 3-0 in the league, and they took on Northern Iowa and won that 55-0. No surprise there. Tier number 2 is Penn State. Penn State, number 6 in the Big Ten. 3-0 in the league. Took on Buffalo. Won that one 55-13. Number 5 is Michigan, or Cheetigan.
1: Cheetigans.
0: The Cheetigans, yeah. 3-0. Took on UTEP. Come out on top 52-17. No last-minute shenanigans, last-second shenanigans there.
1: Nope.
0: Jack. So
1: didn't have add any time to the clock for no reason.
0: Yeah, that's absolutely true. Number four is Oregon, 2-1, 0-0, and I took on Portland State. I tell you what, they're gonna have to do something different. I mean, 84-0, man. I mean, come on, playing a high school team here.
1: Yeah, I mean, it's I get it. You were embarrassed.
0: Mm-hmm.
1: You know.
0: Yeah, you don't want to embarrass somebody else. So.
1: But that's not how you do it.
0: It's not.
1: I mean, if your score goes up to 84 or something like that, you better be on your third string and the water boy is running
0: exactly.
1: back.
0: Exactly. Exactly. I agree 100%.
1: You know, I mean, that's one thing if you're putting up points when you have your third QB and, mm-hmm. you know, wide receiver that wants to try a halfback or something.
0: Yeah.
1: That's one thing. You can't help it if your team is your players are that good.
0: You're right. Yeah,
1: but at least have your have subs and everybody plays. You know, when it gets to that, everybody's playing. You know, the guy keeping stats, the manager, the water boy,
0: everybody
1: put
0: gets
1: them
0: to
1: in.
0: Play. Yeah,
1: put them in.
0: The thing I'd like to see is don't play them anymore. How about scheduling somebody from a power league? If you want a sure win, just go to the bottom of one of the power four.
1: Yeah.
0: And pay them to come out there.
1: Yeah,
0: you know. And, yeah.
1: I mean, there's
0: going to win.
1: There's nothing wrong with, Western getting a $3 million, payday for doing two games,
0: yeah.
1: which is what they got. But who do they take on?
0: Yeah.
1: Georgia and IU.
0: Right.
1: You know, two
0: of the top teams in the country.
1: Yeah. You know they're not going to win, but they got a huge payday for it. But they weren't really embarrassed.
0: Not really. I think Indiana probably tried some things. I think they played some people that would probably normally not get to play and kind of see where they are on that. You know, you got to try your depth.
1: He went into, Cignetti said in his press conference afterwards, we went to our depth chart, we're seeing where we're at, and there's some things we need to work on.
0: Yeah, and nothing wrong with that.
1: That's what you do in that game.
0: That's what you do. That's why you schedule them.
1: Yeah, going into the fourth quarter and it's 30-30-0 or whatever it was, or 3-1-0, that's when you start, let's see how he's doing.
0: He's
1: been working on this. Let's see this. Let's try this play.
0: You know, Jack, of course you want to win, but, your main objective from scheduling these people, these weaker teams, let's try some training. Let's see if we can get our maybe second string, third string, some minutes, and see where we are on that.
1: It's just like right before I forget which game it was, but Elijah Surratt was out. It might have been Penn State. Charlie Becker, he moved in. He was third. He was fourth. He was fourth on the depth chart, and all of a sudden he became third on the depth chart. And it's like, let's keep him in, and he made a huge impact the rest of the season.
0: Yeah, for sure. Because Jack, as well as I do, you never know when you're going to need that second string guy.
1: Yeah,
0: the third string guy.
1: Waffle House got hurt, had to sit out a couple games.
0: Heck yeah.
1: Charlie Becker stepped right up, and it was got no problem throwing to him.
0: There you go.
1: He's going to get open. He's going to catch it. He's athletic. He's 6'5", 220 pounds or something like that.
0: For sure.
1: Can jump, like 50-inch vertical jump or something like that.
0: How about that? Good athlete. Yeah.
1: and he's fast.
0: Yeah. That's the main thing.
1: You wouldn't have known if Elijah Surratt wasn't, he might have saw it in practice and he might have been making those leaps this year, but he was able to make them last year because it was like, we're going to leave this kid in because he makes the play.
0: Yeah.
1: And,
0: exactly.
1: it made it easier on Surratt and Omar Cooper.
0: Mm-hmm. Absolutely. All right. Let's see. Oregon goes to 2-1 on the year. Next, number three in the Big Ten is USC, 4-0, 1-0 overall. Beat Rutgers 42-35. It was a little bit too close for comfort. Rutgers is the bottom team in the Big Ten. USC should be wiping the field with them, man.
1: Yeah.
0: I'm telling you.
1: That's who Oregon should have scheduled.
0: Yeah. Yeah, for sure. Yeah, exactly. Exactly. So USC wins it by one touchdown. And so, if I'm the sports writers and broadcasters and I'm voting for top 10, I'm going to put USC way down there, man.
1: Like 8 or 9.
0: Yeah, they're going to be down. They're going to be down. They're not going to be a top 10 team, that's for sure. You know, you don't beat Rutgers by one touchdown. And
1: you and I could go out and play Rutgers and beat them.
0: Yeah, for sure. By yourself.
1: And I can't throw with my right arm anymore, so.
0: Right. But here's Tier 1. There's two teams in Tier 1 in the Big Ten. Ohio State

0: Western Washington, I think.
1: Mm-hmm.
0: I know we got Ohio State followed by Michigan, but we got another game before the Ohio State game.
1: Oh, yeah?
0: Yeah, we got like three conference games, and we got Ohio State, which is also conference, and then we turn right around the following week and do Michigan.
1: Is that right?
0: Yeah.
1: Ooh. Yeah, it gets pretty tough for sure. Yeah. So you gotta find out how much depth you got, you know. And I think I think Indiana is on the right track.
0: That's why you schedule the games like that.
1: That's true.
0: First three non-conference games, teams you can work out your kinks.
1: Exactly. Exactly. I agree with that 100%. Okay. Let's see what we got here. I think I want to go a different route. I want to talk a little UK football, and let's talk a little bit of defense. Cats play some pretty good defense, especially in that third quarter. There's a lot of people. I was listening to Matt Jones and those guys on KSR yesterday, and they thought that third quarter was maybe the best quarter in the history of UK football.
0: It might have been. I mean, what I got to watch during, you know, during the wedding, what I got to watch, you know, he's like, well, they're playing well. They are, you know, hitting every cylinder when they need to.
1: For sure. Yes, sir. But here's the story. This is from Sea of Blue. Kentucky's defense came to play on Saturday afternoon at College Station. The Will Stein / Joe Sloan offense was humming, super efficient, and played a huge role in winning the ball game. But the defense made it very difficult for Marcel Reed and Texas A&M offense to start from the start to the finish. During the first quarter, it looked like Kentucky, win or lose, was going to have another defensive player win MVP in this one, with Sam Green making big-time plays early. He had to tackle, and that turned the Aggies over on a fourth and one attempt, and then followed that up by intercepting Reed on the next drive. Green came to play, but he wasn't the only one. Well, we saw corners breaking routes and batting down passes. The Kentucky defense finished with 8 passes defended. We saw rushers get pressure on the passer, forcing him to ill-advised throws and poor decisions, and having 2 tackles for loss. Late in the game, we saw Jordan Castell get this Kentucky defense its 2nd interception of the day, nearly putting it away. So that was one of the big plays of the game for sure. Jay Bateman had his defense prepared, playing an incredible bend-don't-break fashion against his former team, and it worked for perfection. Time and time again, we would see Reed evading pressure and trying to make certain throws that ended up being nowhere near the intended target. This defense forced 3 turnovers on downs, 2 punts, 2 interceptions, fueling a massive upset that shook the college football world and showing that Kentucky is officially here. And this is the new era of Kentucky football is legit. Now, let's hope it is. I've still got my fingers crossed and all that.
0: You know? I told you all along, I want to see if, you know, Will Stein can transition from being an OC to head coach.
1: Yeah, yeah.
0: You know, what kind of a difference did that make for Oregon? Well, let's see. Oregon got whooped by a team they shouldn't have been, you know, even they could have sneezed at him and should have won.
1: For sure. I agree.
0: But they got beat. Was that because Stein was an OC or Manning making his own calls? What was going on?
1: Yeah. Yeah, who knows? Who knows what was going on that? But I was watching some silly videos of some Texas A&M fans when the game came on, you know. Boy, mm-hmm. They were talking some trash, man. I tell you what, they was like, this is not even going to be a game. You know, this Kentucky, you know, you're getting paid. You're getting paid for this, Kentucky. You're getting paid. You should be happy, you know, and you know, stuff like that.
0: Take the money and take the win.
1: After a while, they weren't saying much after the second half, you know. So anyway, all right, let's move on to Major League Baseball. We'll get it was a light night, Jack. It was a light night in the bigs last night, only 3 games. And so we'll give you those. We'll give you the standings, and do a little bit on this day, and that should wind it up.
0: All righty.
1: All right. Then the Battle of the Birds, it was the Orioles 4 and the Blue Jays 3. It was the Tigers, man. The Tigers got

0: They got 3 out of 4 took from them from the White Sox over the weekend, but they got mad about that and beat the Nationals 9-2. A little bit too late, though, for the Tigers. Giants 5 and the Twins 2. And that's the only ones that played last night. Now I go over the schedule for tonight. And some big games coming up. Rays will visit the Bronx to take on the Yanks. And that'll be a 12:05 start for that one. Blue Jays still playing the Orioles. That's in Baltimore at Camden Yards. And the Cardinals taking on the Pirates. That's in Pittsburgh. And Nationals in with taking on the Tigers, and that'll be in Detroit. And it's also the Brewers and the Phillies. That'll be in Philly. Big one right here. Guardians visit Beantown to take on the Red Sox. I tell you what, I've never been a bigger Red Sox fan than I am right now. Red Sox, Sid, I'm telling you right now, Sid, we need a sweep by the Red Sox. They need to sweep. So that's a 5:45 start, by the way, on Lansdowne Street.
1: Call the Fuller Brush Man.
0: Call the Fuller Brush Man. Sweep them right on out. Rays and the Yankees, that's today. That is a second game of a doubleheader, by the way. That's a split doubleheader, day-night. It's a 6:05 start for the second game. Reds taking on the Braves. That's in Hotlanta. That'll be a 6:15 start. The Fish taking on the Cubbies. That's on the north side of Chicago, right there on Clark Street. It's a 6:40 start. The White Sox head out to Kansas City to take on the Royals. That's a 6:40 start for that one. Mets travel down to Texas to take on the Rangers. It'll be in Arlington. It's a 7:05 start. The Snakes going to travel up the mountains to take on the Rockies in the Mile High City. It's a 7:40 start for that one. Astros taking on the Mariners. That's out on the coast. That's an 8:40 start. Angels taking on the A's. That's an 8:40 start. That's out in Sacramento. And the Twins taking on the Giants. That's out in the Bay. And that's an 8:45 start. And the last one here, the Padres taking on the Dodgers. That's in Hollywood. And that is a 9:10 start for that one. All right. Now then, we'll get you standings. In the American League East, it is the Rays, 95-60. They clinched last night, had a big champagne party, Jack. I tell you what, they went nuts in that clubhouse. And
1: was there anybody in the stands?
0: Probably 15 or 20, maybe.
1: Okay.
0: Yeah.
1: That's a sad thing. You know, that's what's sad.
0: It's sad, man. I tell you what, I've never seen a fan base that they just won't come out and support them. I don't know.
1: They never
0: fill the place up.
1: They're doing too well. I mean, they do. You know, when a stadium's doing thing like dog night and stuff like that, then
0: yeah, when you got to do stuff,
1: you got to move the team.
0: Yeah, you got to move them. I mean, they've shown you all you need to know, man. Yeah. Ownership, they've shown you all you need to know. They're not going to show up. They're not going to show up for you. They don't think you're important enough. And you watch when they start saying, "Yeah, we're going to move." Oh, then they'll fall all over themselves, man. Why are you moving? Why do you think?
1: The city will want to pop out more money at taxpayers' expense. And
0: that's the truth. Build a new stadium. Well, that'll last about 15 minutes, you know, about enough for the paint to dry on it. And then they won't show up again.
1: I'm sure everybody in ownership has free country club membership and, you know, boat and everything else that the city's providing.
0: Mm-hmm. I'm sure.
1: Now, if the city can just provide fans in the stands.
0: That's it. I mean, you can't make them come out. You know,
1: you don't have to be a Major League Baseball fan and, you know, look at a ball game and instantly know, oh, it must be the Rays playing just from the look of the stands, from the crowd. If you've never seen the field before, you say, oh, that's got to be the Rays playing.
0: Right. Is that?
1: 3 people and 25 dogs. Okay.
0: There you go. You got more dogs than people, for sure. Anyway, they've won 8 of their last 10. I tell you what, man, they ain't chopped liver. I tell you that. That's a good ball club right there. Anyway, 95-60, 8-2 in their last 10. They got a 6-game lead on the Yankees, 11.5 on the Red Sox, 19-game lead on the Jays, and 20 on the Orioles. And the Central, it's the Guardians, 81-75, 7-3 in their last 10. Got a 1-game lead on the White Sox, who are 5-5 in their last 10. Tigers 7.5 off the pace. Twins 8.5, and they're close. Both those teams, all three of these last teams, are out of it already, and the Royals bringing up the rear at 14 games behind the Guardians. In the West, it's the Rangers, 78-78. They got a one-game lead on the Astros. Rangers 6-4 in their last 10, playing pretty well. Astros 3-7, not playing so well. Mariners, they are 73-83. They're already out of it, 5 games behind the Rangers. And they're not really out of it. Still got 6 games to play, and they're 5 games out. So, you know.
1: Mark, real quick, I hate to interrupt it, but have the Royals done anything since George Brett?
0: Royals? Yeah, they won. Let's see, when they were in the World Series about 15, I think, maybe 10 years ago or so.
1: Okay.
0: They've had a couple of good teams, you know, since George Brett. Yeah, maybe 2 or 3, but not very often.
1: I was going to say, you know, they could be on the tip of anybody's tongue back when George Brett played.
0: You know, they bring these players up. They've had a pretty good farm system off and on. They bring their players up, they get them established, and somebody else gets them. You know, so that's kind of how that works. But they've got Bobby Witt Jr. He's their guy. And there's a couple other guys. It's you know, pretty decent. I think what killed the Royals this year, they got off to a bad start, and you know, then they kind of struggled, and they started playing pretty well about the middle of the season, and that kind of faded too. So, but yeah, 67-89, and 3-7 in their last 10. So,
1: yeah, sorry to interrupt you.
0: That's okay.
1: I was just curious.
0: That's fine.
1: Something came to my head. I was like,
0: yes, sir.
1: When was the last time the Royals were relevant?
0: Yeah, It's been a while. Here's the rest of the AL West. A's 61-95, 17 games behind, and the Angels bringing up the rear, 18 games behind the Rangers. And now let's go to the National League in the East. It's the Braves, 92-64, 7-3 in their last 10. Got a 6-game lead on the field, 16 on the Marlins, 19.5 on the Nationals, and 21-game lead on the Mets. And the National League Central, it's the Brewers. They've already clinched, of course, 98-58, closing in on that 100-win plateau. 8-2 in their last 10. The Brewers are playing well at the right time. Got a 11-game lead on the Cubs, who are 6-4 in their last 10. Pirates, just above water there. Just above the 500 mark, 79-77. Got a 19-game deficit. Cardinals, 76-80, 22 games behind. And the Reds, 72-84, 26 games off the pace. And then in the National League West, it's the Dodgers, 96-60. And they're 7-3 in their last 10. Got a 9-game lead on the Padres, who are probably the hottest team in baseball, Jack. 9-1 in their last 10, so they're playing very well. Diamondbacks, 82-74, 14 games behind the Dodgers. Giants, 31.5, and the Rockies, 39. So there you go. I tell you what, let's go a little bit. We got a little time. Let's go a little bit of on this day in baseball history. Give you a little bit of that. Here we go. Coming right up. All right. Now then. Okay, 1911. Jack, let's go way back to 1911. Cy Young. You've heard of Cy Young.
1: Once or twice.
0: He wins his 511th and final career game when he blanks the Pirates at Forbes Field. 1-0. The 35-101 Rustlers, that's they turned out to be the Braves. They were a few other teams, the Bean Eaters and the Rustlers and
1: Doves.
0: And now the Braves. And I think they got that Brave moniker maybe somewhere in the late teens or early 20s. But yeah, they're one of their owners, George Dovey, which is going to be in our Hall of Fame coming up. In fact, we got Jerry Hancock coming in tomorrow, and we'll be talking about that.
1: Yeah, Muhlenberg County native.
0: Yeah, he's a Muhlenberg County guy, and he brought his team here a couple times here to Central City. The Rustlers have only won 3 contests in 22 attempts against Pittsburgh this season, and 2 of those victories come on shutouts thrown by the 44-year-old veteran right-hander Cy Young, who Boston obtained on waivers from Cleveland in late July. So Cleveland put him on waivers, and he goes and pitches a couple of shutouts there. Got his 511th win against the Boston Rustlers. All right, 1912 on this very day at Sportsman's Park against the Browns, Eddie Collins becomes the first player to steal six bases in one game for the second time, having accomplished the feat 11 days earlier against the Browns. The Philadelphia A's second baseman's feat of thievery remains a record for another 79 years until Braves outfielder Otis Nixon swipes six bags in 1991. All right, 1926, 100 years ago today. At Ebbets Field, aging 18-year veteran outfielder Zach Wheat hits the last home run as a Dodger, but severely pulls a muscle, nearing second. The future Hall of Famer rests nearly 5 minutes before reaching home plate, making the trip around the bases the most extended home run shot in Major League history. It took him 5 minutes to get around the bases.
1: Well,
0: about that.
1: It's a different time.
0: It's a different time, it was, that's for sure. He wasn't trying to show anybody up. He was just trying to get around the bases. It just took him a while. 1948 on this very day, Stan the Man Musial, for the fourth time this season, has five hits in five at-bats, sets a National League record, and ties the Major League record set by Ty Cobb. Stan the Man hits include a double, a home run, and come off five different pitchers on five consecutive pitches, and the Cardinals' 8-2 victory over the Braves in Boston. All right, let's get you maybe two or three more here. 1957 on this very day. Over four games, Ted Williams hits a home run in his fourth consecutive at-bat. In his other plate appearances during those contests, the opposing pitchers used six bases on balls to the splendid splinter. And until he follows today's fourth-inning round-tripper with a single in the fifth. All right, 1959 on this very day, after the White Sox clinched the pennant by beating the second-place Indians at Cleveland Stadium 4-2, Chicago's Mayor Richard Daley orders the city air raid horns to blast. The flag marks the Southsiders' first American League championship since the notorious Black Sox title 40 years earlier. That's what was in 1919. All right, let's see if we can get one more. Jack? Here we go. 1969 on this very day, Willie Mays, joining Yankee legend Babe Ruth, becomes the second major leaguer to hit 600 career home runs. The historic two-run homer is delivered as a pinch hitter in the top of the seventh inning off Padres hurler Mike Corkins, and proves to be the difference in the Giants' 4-2 victory at San Diego Stadium. All right, Jack, I've got one more thing here, and I copied this off the TV last night as I was kind of keeping up with some stuff. I flipped over and saw this. You heard of Kyle Schwarber?
1: Yep.
0: Of the Phillies.
1: Mm-hmm.
0: He's a home run hitting dude, man, I tell you that. He is closing in on Babe Ruth. Now he needs three more home runs to tie Babe Ruth for the most homers in a player's first five seasons with his team. Okay. There's six here that was listed. Number six position was David Ortiz, Big Poppy,
1: yep,
0: of the Red Sox. He hit 208 home runs. He was tied with A-Rod with the Yankees. Of course, Ortiz did that with Boston. A-Rod with the Yankees, both at 208. Number four, Ralph Kiner. I don't know if you've ever heard of Ralph Kiner or not, but Ralph Kiner was a Pittsburgh Pirate. Now, he hit a bunch of home runs in a pretty short period of time. He had an injury that cut his career short. But
1: what time frame was that?
0: This was in the 40s and 50s.
1: Okay.
0: Mm-hmm. Yeah, he was a big guy, but my dad loved Ralph Kiner. He told me a lot about him. Anyway, Ralph hit 215 home runs in his first five seasons with the Pirates. Number in the three position is Mark McGwire, Big Mac. He hit 220 home runs in his first five seasons with the Cardinals. And that was in the late 90s, early aughts. Number two, Kyle Schwarber, like we just said, 232 homers in his first five seasons with the Phils. Babe Ruth, 235 homers in his first five seasons with the Yankees. About that. So Schwarber, man, I tell you what, he's in some rare company right there.
1: Yeah,
0: he's climbing definitely. That ladder. Yeah, got six games left. So we'll see what he can do. We'll try to keep up with that.
1: Okay, sounds good.
0: All right, that's all for the Mustang Report this morning. Thanks so much for tuning in. We sure do appreciate it. Tune in tomorrow. We'll have Jerry Hancock will be with us. And, of course, he and I are on the Hall of Fame committee, and we're gonna unveil our class. We've got 11 individuals and two teams going into the Hall of Fame, Muhlenberg County Athletic Hall of Fame. And we'll be talking about those, and ladies and gentlemen.
1: And real quick,
0: okay,
1: we need to give a birthday shout-out to Mr. Termite Knight.
0: Hey, it's Termite's birthday?
1: Today's Termite's birthday.
0: Woo, big shout out to Termite, man. Hope you have a great day, Termite.
1: That reminded me of it, talking about the Hall of Fame.
0: All right. Yes, sir. And, yeah, Termite's, he's one of the inductees. We'll be talking about him. That's for sure. All right. That's all for the Mustang Report this morning. Thanks so much for tuning in. We sure do appreciate it. As always, don't forget to give the good Lord above all the thanks that he deserves for all he does for you. Be kind to one another out there. This is the old left-hander, rounding third, heading for home, and we'll see you tomorrow.
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4: WMTA 1380. It's the first day of fall, and it's definitely going to have the look and the feel of fall today. With more clouds than sunshine, could see a little mist out there, and a pretty good breeze too from the northeast at around 10 to 20, with a cooler than average high in the upper 70s. A few clouds tonight, low's going to drop down into the upper 50s, and looking good again for our Wednesday if you can stand the extra clouds. The humidity stays low, and the temperature back into the upper 70s. For your Weather Authority, I'm meteorologist Ron Rose.
5: I just want to give a reminder to everybody that the Central City City Building will be closed today because of Officer Phillips' services. Most city services won't be operating today, but the Central City Police Department has an agreement with the Madisonville Police Department. Madisonville has graciously agreed to come and handle Central City Police Department calls, as well as the Greenville Fire Department will be handling all Central City Fire Department calls during the services. Let's all keep Officer Phillips' family and friends in our thoughts and in our prayers. 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

0: It's the first day of fall, and it's definitely going to have the look and the feel of fall today. With more clouds than sunshine, could see a little mist out there, and a pretty good breeze, too, from the northeast at around 10 to 20, with a cooler than average high in the upper 70s. A few clouds tonight, low's going to drop down into the upper 50s, and looking good again for our Wednesday if you can stand the extra clouds. The humidity stays low, and the temperature back into the upper 70s. For your Weather Authority, I'm meteorologist Ron Rhodes.
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is 7.3. Good morning. Happy Tuesday. I'm Scott Evans. Hope you had a great day so far. Today is a National Eat Local Day. It's also a Dear Diary Day. Elephant Appreciation Day. You know, they never forget. Falls Prevention Awareness Day. Online Recovery Day. Proposal Day. The first day of fall. And Ice Cream Cone Day.

0: All the hits, Star 107.3. I'm Scott Evans, getting ready to take my kids on a mini trip this weekend to Indianapolis. And there is a new survey out that says the average parent gets about 17 minutes of relaxation a day while on a family vacation with their kids. So is it really a vacation? I would say yes, just because, you know, you're not at work. And even though the kids can be stressful at times, they're still fun, at least at 8 years old.
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Sunny today, high of 78. It's just like beautiful. Sunny tomorrow, high of 79. Tomorrow night, cloudy, low of 59. Thursday, warming up very slightly. Sunny and 81, much, much better than last week. Here's Sweet Sensation, If Wishes Came True, on Star 107.3.

0: We are just
1: days away from Kelsey Hart at Luray Park in Central City. It's all the hits. Star 107.3. I'm Scott Evans, and we want to see you at Luray Park Friday night. Kelsey Hart live in concert. Sarah Beth Brewer in 181 South as special guest. 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

97.3. I'm Scott Evans. Take a look at celebrity birthdays today. Laura Vandervoot is 42. Bonnie Hunt from Jumanji is 65. Scott Baio, you know, Charles in Charge and Happy Days is 66 today. And Joan Jett is 68 as well. If it's your birthday today, have a very

0: So there's a new flavor of beer, and you're either going to love it or hate it, because what it tastes like is something that people either love or taste. Candy Corn Wheat Beer by Shock Talk is coming out for the Halloween season. They say it's definitely an adult thing because it does have alcohol. And they say it's kind of sweet, but still maintains the beer flavor. So to me, that sounds absolutely disgusting.
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0: get your tickets to Kelsey Hart this Friday night, Luray Park in Central City. 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

7.3, I'm Scott Evans. It is time for today's Scott Side. You know, sometimes you don't need a big life change. Sometimes you just need a good night's sleep, a clear head, and one day where you stop putting so much pressure on yourself. Your soul asylum and runaway train.

0: at Evans, and this is kind of sad. It's already came to this, but TMZ is reporting that Dolly Parton's nephew, Brian Zeber, he's the one that delivered the news that Dolly had passed away, has been dismissed from his role as head of security for her properties following her death. The termination notice delivered while a new security team took over her Nashville residence and other properties has intense tensions surrounding the estate. They say he's still part of the estate, but is no longer providing security. The manager, Danny Nozell and Pinnacle Bank, not really giving much of an explanation. So, you know, you hate to see this. You know, Dolly would have hated this. Hopefully things get turned around and Dolly's legacy can live on.
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I'm Scott Evans. Forecast sunny today, high of 78. Tonight, cloudy, low of 61. Tomorrow, very nice again, sunny and 79. For the concert Friday night, absolutely beautiful. Sunny during the day, high of 80. That night, clear skies, low of 52. Here's Monica and For You I Will on Star 107.3. When you're

0: Kelsey Hart live in concert this Friday night at the Luray Park. It's all the hits, Star 107.3. 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

0: Star 107.3. I'm Scott Evans, and this is kind of crazy. Have you ever been to like an estate sale and got something valuable for little money? Well, a painting purchased for $30 from an estate sale in Michigan could sell up to $250,000 at auction after being confirmed as a lost work of Gertrude Abercrombie. Unbelievable. Here's Dino and Romeo.
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0: Star 107.3, I'm Scott Evans, and Travis Kelce has set a new NFL record during the game against the Colts on Sunday. He now has the most yards after catch with 6,288 yards. He took the title from Hall of Fame running back Marshall Faulk, who had 6,230 yards after catch. After the game, Travis said he had no idea on the new record. Quote, "It was pretty cool, man, to be in the talks with guys like Marshall Faulk, Larry Fitz, Terrell Owens. Those are guys I grew up watching. I don't mean to make Larry feel old, but he was my first college football game I ever saw. So guys like that fueled my love for the game." And of course, Taylor was there rooting him on, and she was super excited too. Her celebrations may have been better than some of the celebrations on the field.
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Star 107.3 sunny today, high of 78. Tonight cloudy, low of 61. Tomorrow sunny and 79. Looking ahead to Friday for the Kelsey Hart concert. Very nice weather, sunny and 80 during the day, clear that night, low of 52. Absolutely perfect.

0: Friday is going to be a huge day here in Central City. Kelsey Hart's going to be in town, and you can be there. Luray Park starting at 6 o'clock that night. Sarah Beth Brewer and 181 South opening up. 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

0: Guys Lose Control on Star 107.3. I'm Scott Evans and Lou Ray Park this Friday night. You want to be there. Tickets start at $25. And it's going to be a fun night. Sarah Beth Brewer, 181 South, are opening up for Kelsey Hart. Coming back home live in concert at a great venue. 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

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I'm Scott Evans. Forecast today, partly sunny. High of 78 tonight. Cloudy. Low of 61 tomorrow. Sunny and 79. Look ahead to Friday. Very nice. Sunny and 80 during the day for the concert. Mostly clear. Low

0: Star 107.3. I'm Scott Evans. That does it for me. Have yourself a great rest of your Tuesday. Before I go, though, leaving you with some good news. And firefighters in Los Angeles saved a six-year-old dog named Milo from a burning building earlier this month. No one else was home at the time, but someone reported hearing a barking dog inside amongst all the smoke. Firefighter Jessica Johnson found Milo under a table, unconscious. She said, "I could barely see him. I just kind of picked him up, brought him outside, and realized you could feel how limp he was. They gave him oxygen, and about 5 minutes later, he regained consciousness. Today, Milo is recovering at home. He has a slight cough, but his veterinarian expects him to be okay. His family says he has already returned to running and playing like his usual self." So thanks to the bravery of the firefighters, like Jessica Johnson, for giving us our smile and good news for today.
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0: It's Tuesday. My beautiful bride is here at my side. Hello, Heidi. How are you?
1: Hello, John. I'm good. How are you?
0: I also am good. I'm excited to have your papa in the studio here in a little bit.
1: Yeah.
0: We'll be chatting with him. And again, they're not here yet. They're not moved here yet, but we're they're inching closer and closer
1: yes,
0: to
1: they
0: it.
1: Are.
0: It's going to be great to have them here all the time.
1: Mm-hmm.
0: They'd be really cool. And I have people who are like, they're there all the time now. No, they're not quite here all the time. We record him in advance. So he's not always here when we say he's here. Because, first of all, if you ever listen to the show and you hear what I have to bleep, you should hear what I have to edit out. A lot. Anyway, we'll have him in studio with us here in a bit. Thanks for listening.

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0: Now with today's reason to party, here's my beautiful bride, Heidi Small. What do you have for me there, Heidi?
1: Today is white chocolate day.
0: Ooh, I like white chocolate.
1: Oh, I do sometimes. It depends on what it's in and how
0: it's presented.
1: We hardly
0: ever have white chocolate, though.
1: Yeah.
0: We hardly ever have milk
1: chocolate.
0: I'm
1: more of a dark chocolate.
0: We hardly ever have dark chocolate. We don't have a lot of that around anymore.
1: We try not to.
0: I know. But if we do, I would eat it, just so you know.
1: And I found a white chocolate cocktail. Mm. I found a list of 27 white chocolate cocktails that will melt your heart. That's what the list says. So there's a whole bunch of options that I sent you today.
0: Well, there you go. I've got a link to those drinks in the show notes for today at johnandheidishow.com.
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0: Now, surveys and studies and such. Have you ever wondered if you ate like your favorite TikTok or Instagram influencer, would you get a body like theirs? Well, new research suggests no, probably not. Australian researchers analyzed 300 diets and healthy eating videos and found almost 70% contain misleading or deceptive information. 70%. Most of the questionable advice came from influencers without nutrition or health qualifications. By comparison, videos from actual qualified professionals were much more likely to be accurate. Researchers also found plenty of posts promoting restrictive diets, clean eating, and unrealistic body ideals. Their concern is this kind of content can encourage unhealthy attitudes towards food, especially when social media makes looking a certain way seem as simple as following someone else's diet.
1: Right.
0: I get that all the time. I have people who follow me on social media
1: and they go,
0: what do I need to eat to have your physique? I'm like, well, you better have some time. You don't get a body like this sitting around not eating stuff. No, I've never really ever had anybody ask me anything like that. But I will tell you this. A lot of the influencers, they're being paid to promote certain products.
1: Yep.
0: So just be careful because, you know, there are some of those that are honest and true and everything else. But there are some of them where they're like, oh, you'll pay me to tell people this is good?
1: Exactly.
0: So just be careful. Surveys and studies and

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0: Now, big screen, little screen, Christian Bale hung up his bat suit way back in 2012, but the Dark Knight star is still a force of good with his Together California Foster Care Village in Palmdale, California. We just talked about this, maybe it was a week ago, like right when it opened, because it opened like a week ago Friday. The facility aims to keep siblings entering the foster care system together, a circumstance that's not always guaranteed. The community is 11,000 square feet, 12 furnished homes, including two studio apartments for those transitioning out of foster care. It's going to offer programs focused on stability, support, care. He said that raising kids of his own made him wonder about the circumstances for children without parents. He has two children with his wife, and that is one of the reasons he stepped up to do this. I think that's really cool.
1: Very nice.
0: The next season of Sister Wives will not feature Cody Brown and his only remaining wife, Robin Brown. The first trailer for season 21, holy cow, season 21 of the TLC reality show recently hit the internet. October 4th is when it starts. And Martha Stewart is apparently sitting on a very different kind of recipe. Have you seen this? She might be ready to serve it up. The lifestyle queen posted a sultry selfie on social media with a caption guaranteed to stop the scrolling. She said, "I've been thinking about releasing my nudes."
1: What?
0: Yeah. Martha Stewart. She's
1: what?
0: 85.
1: Oh, my goodness.
0: I don't know when these were taken or if she's even being serious, but I have absolutely positively no interest. So I'm just saying, Martha, I'll have your brownies. I'll have your cupcakes, all of that. But you keep those nudes. Big screen, little screen on the John and Heidi Show.
2: 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They don't understand that us kids are going to make some mistakes. 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Parents just don't understand.

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0: Heidi, did you know that feathers are incredibly lightweight? Yeah, a bird's feathers often weigh more than its skeleton. What? Feathers are incredibly lightweight, but a bird's feathers weigh more than their skeleton, helping provide the perfect balance between strength and flight.
1: Isn't that cool?
0: Why does that sound confusing to my brain? They're very lightweight.
1: They're light when you hold a feather, more than the bird's skeleton does.
0: Okay. That just seems really weird. So their skeletons must be really light. All right. I'm going to go think about
1: this. That is amazing.
0: I'm going to ponder this while you guys do whatever you do. Thanks for listening to the John and Heidi Show.
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0: Time now for the joke of the day with my beautiful bride, Heidi Small. And she told me this one's going to be a stinker. Not a stinker. What is this
1: I'll
0: one?
1: I have one that made me laugh.
0: Okay.
1: But this first is one is, why did the kid throw a stick of butter out the window?
0: Why is that?
1: He wanted to see a butterfly.
0: Butterfly. Was that the really good one?
1: No.
0: Okay, I hope not.
1: No, this is the one that made me laugh. You're going to think it's dumb. But
0: all right.
1: What do an apple and an orange have in common?
0: I have no idea.
1: Neither one can drive.
0: You're so proud of yourself over there. She's my wife. That is your joke of the day on the John and Heidi Show.

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0: Time now for the scoop of the day. Good news, gamers. Video games may not be as bad for your brain as your mom and dad said they were. Researchers are saying action games can help you learn new tasks faster, while strategy games may improve how quickly we process information. If you're not a gamer, here's good news for you. Maybe try a crossword puzzle like Heidi over here.
1: I like crossword puzzles.
0: I know you do.
1: Yeah.
0: Researchers say searching for the right word can strengthen your memory and help your brain form new connections. So yes, your brain might actually enjoy game night. And keeping a list of your failures and disappointments might sound like a recipe for misery, but a happiness expert by the name of Arthur Brooks says it can help you feel better. If you write down a setback like losing a job opportunity or canceling a vacation and you leave two blank lines beneath it, after a month, write what you learned. 3 months later, add something positive that came from it. Over time, Brooks says that list can become a reminder that even your worst moments can teach you something.
1: Very
0: I like
1: cool.
0: that. That's a good idea.
1: I do too.
0: And I'll tell you something for me personally. There are things in my life where I look back and at the time when I was going through it, I thought it was a disaster. I thought it was horrible. I felt bad. This is going to be the worst thing ever. And now I look back and I go, I'm so glad God was driving instead of me.
1: Mm-hmm.
0: I would have taken a different turn, but that was exactly where I needed to be.
1: Right.
0: Exactly where I needed to go. So you know what? Sometimes we just need to get out of our own way.
1: Absolutely.
0: That is your scoop of the day on the John and Heidi Show.

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0: Well, hello, Charlie.
3: We're on a roll.
0: We are on a roll.
1: Yes,
0: it's Tuesday, and you're here, and you're sober. Well, sober-ish. So.
3: Well, it's early yet. I still got time.
0: All right. What do you got for us?
3: Okay. Hey, in Singapore, it's illegal to sell or own chewing gum.
0: Oh. Wow. That seems kind of weird.
3: Why did they leave the little kids and don't let them eat? Well, Fluff don't eat chewing gum.
1: I don't.
0: Yeah, she's a weirdo.
3: So she...
1: Ever since the Hubba Bubba incident of 85.
3: She could get by with a law like that.
0: Yes.
3: In the Arctic, the sun sometimes appears to be square.
1: Oh, that's cool.
0: Yeah, it's kind of wild.
1: I'd like to see that.
3: Well,
1: I'm
3: not
1: going to go to the Arctic.
3: I'm not going to the Arctic just to see that.
0: I'll go check it out, and I'll get a photo for you.
1: Okay.
3: Trust me, it's okay being round. Then I've told you this before, too, that cotton candy was invented by a dentist.
0: Yeah, you did tell us that.
1: Yeah, drumming up business.
0: Mm-hmm.
1: I do love cotton candy, though.
3: Oh, it's great stuff.
0: Oh, it's just sugar.
1: It's amazing.
0: But it is

0: Good.
1: I wonder if you took some sugar and got some way to spin it around fast like that machine does. If how does it do that?
0: It heats it and spins it. What do you want to make your own? Is that what you're trying
1: to
0: do?
1: Yeah.
0: All right. Well, we'll get
1: that
0: you.
1: That sounds like a couple six packs and a stick or something.
0: There you go. Let's do it.
1: They'd have cotton candy, I bet you.
0: There you go.
1: Hey, in New York City, approximately 1,600 people are bitten by others.
0: By other people?
1: Other humans annually.
0: Oh, my goodness.
2: What a...
0: Stop doing that.
2: Yeah.
0: Don't do that.
1: I bet they only have like 300 dog bites. And people.
0: Yeah, that's pretty wild.
2: That's ridiculous.
1: Here's your mail.
0: I doubt it's the mailman biting them.
1: Oh, well, says other humans. Who knows? That shadow do.
0: Could be.
1: In Germany, there are fake bus stops outside nursing homes to prevent confused senior citizens from wandering off.
2: Oh, that's so sad.
0: That is sad, but I also think that it's really sweet that they do that.
1: I'm going to be one of them outside nursing home guys someday.
2: You are not.
0: We'll have you at our place. It's all good.
1: God, that's probably a worse idea.
0: But we'll have a fake bus stop just
1: there
0: for
1: you. There you go. The ideal height for you to drop your buttered toast from, if you want it to land butter side up, is how far?
0: So
1: you
0: three
1: got
0: feet.
1: You got your slice of bread here, or your toast, and you're going to drop it, and it's got to be butter side up.
0: 3 feet.
1: Fluff?
2: Say 2 feet.
1: 8 feet.
0: Oh, my goodness.
2: 8 feet.
1: I wonder if it's wheat bread, if it's different than white bread. Or sourdough. How about that?
2: Sourdough is a bit more dense.
0: It
2: so
0: is.
2: I bet that changes that.
0: Yeah, I'm going to have to see what the controls are on this study. Maybe we can get a grant to work on that.
2: But who needs to know how high can I drop my bread for it to still land butter?
0: I need to know. I needed to know.
2: Who's
0: that?
2: Dropping their bread 8 feet?
1: Well, so they know how far the odds are it'll come up buttered.
2: But why would you want to drop your bread to begin with?
1: Well, give me a six pack and some butter and toast and a ruler and I'll measure. And
0: we're just working on... We're working on
2: ruler.
0: All the odds, Heidi.
2: You're going to measure 8 feet with a ruler.
1: Hey, you know, one last thing here. Wilford Brimley?
0: Yeah.
1: He's kind of a neat guy.
0: Yeah,
2: he did.
1: Do you know that one time he was Howard Hughes' bodyguard?
0: I did know that.
2: He was?
0: Isn't that pretty cool? Yeah, he was the bodyguard. How cool is that? I could see that.
2: Interesting.
0: I think he could hold his own, that Wilford Brimley.
1: I think so.
0: I bet his mustache did half the work. He had quite the mustache.
2: Mustache is intimidating enough.
0: Oh, yeah.
1: Probably scared people.
0: Exactly. Well, you ready for a question, Charlie?
1: Okay, let's do it.
0: I'll give you a couple. Heidi, you let Charlie answer first, all right?
2: Okay.
0: How often does a leap year occur, Charlie?
1: Every 4 years.
0: It is every 4 years. Very, very nice. What is freezing point of water?
1: 32
0: degrees Fahrenheit, 0 degrees Celsius. Yeah. And which musical features the song "You're the One That I Want"?
1: Grease.
0: Holy cow! I mean,
2: I'm impressed.
0: Do we keep going?
1: You think I just sit here looking pretty? I know things.
2: All
0: right, I'm going to ask you one more. How long is a typical marathon? How many miles?
1: Oh, here you go. See, we had a perfect record going, then he had to throw this. So is this like when they say they have half marathons? And
0: Yeah, half marathon would be half.
1: So a full marathon?
0: Yeah, how many miles do you think?
1: Two.
0: No, it's 26.2 miles.
1: Yeah. Well, it'd be two for me.
0: Even the 2 miles sounds like a bit for me. So, well, you did really good. I'm going to give you points for all of those because that was really impressive. Charlie, thank you for coming in. I appreciate it, sir.
1: We'll see you next week.
2: Yes. Bye, Daddy.
1: Bye, Fluff. Bye, John.
0: Bye-bye. My father-in-law right there, we talk to him every Tuesday just because we can. It's a thing we like to call Tuesdays with Charlie.
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0: Time now for the movie quote of the day. I will bet you any amount of money you're going to get this one right.
1: Oh,
0: from
1: boy.
0: 1994. If you get this one wrong, you got problems. All right, here's the quote. It truly was a Shawshank Redemption.
1: It was Shawshank Redemption.
0: Ding, ding, ding. Yes, that is correct.
1: Yeah. Not one of my favorite movies, by the way.
0: Yeah, I know.
1: I don't like that one.
0: I love it. I could watch that over and over and over. I don't know why. I just love it.
1: That and The Green Mile.
2: I like the character played by Morgan Freeman.
0: His name is Red.
2: Only
0: but originally, he was supposed to be like an Irish guy with a red beard and red hair. That's why they kept his name Red.
2: Legal U.S. resident, 18 years of age.
0: Anyway, that is your movie quote of the day.
2: Your name and voice may be used on the air. 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
1: I'm going to share some facts with you about Pez this week.
0: You're a big fan of Pez.
1: I love Pez. I love Pez dispensers.
0: When I met her, she had Pez dispensers. Like, she had a collection of them sitting out. I haven't seen those in a long time. You still have those?
1: I don't.
0: Oh,
1: I got rid of them
0: all. That's too bad. Well, they were really cool.
1: It was clutter. Anyways, so among the flavors of Pez over the years that have flopped were cola, licorice, coffee, chocolate, and chlorophyll.
0: Chlorophyll.
1: I don't know what chlorophyll tastes like.
0: I don't know either.
1: But apparently it wasn't popular.
0: Doesn't sound good.
1: It sounds dangerous.
0: Yeah. Does this rag smell
1: sounds
0: like chlorophyll?
1: Sounds a little date rapey.
0: It kind of does.
1: Pez is vegan.
0: I think that's chloroform, by the way.
1: I know.
0: Okay.
1: Pez is vegan. It is made without any animal products and consists primarily of sugar with natural coloring and natural flavoring agents added.
0: Well, that's good.
1: And the original and only Pez flavor for nearly 30 years was peppermint.
0: Oh, yeah.
1: Inventor Edward Haas III formulated the candy in 1927 as a powerful mint intended to help people quit smoking.
0: I did know that.
1: You did know that?
0: I did.
1: Oh, I did not.
0: Yeah, and I think that they made it the size they did because it was like the size of a lighter and it flipped back like a Zippo, if I remember correctly when I watched a
1: They're
0: video.
1: They're so stinking cute.
0: Long, long time ago. So.
1: I just love them. Anyway, that's news to me.
0: That is also news to me.

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1: on Star 107.3.
0: Fun fact for you, Heidi.
1: What's that, John?
0: If you've got an itch in your throat and you can't scratch your throat, you can get rid of that itch by scratching your ear. So which ear?
1: Oh.
0: Just scratch them both?
1: Oh.
0: Hey, it works. I didn't have an itch in my throat, though.
1: Your sister does that.
0: She does?
1: Yeah, she'll and she does that weird throat noise, too.
0: I don't know what it is. I'm like, what are you doing? She's like, I got an itch in my throat. I'm like, that sounds weird. You sound like the Predator from Predator. All right. Fun fact for you, Heidi.
1: What's that, John?
0: If your last name is closer to the end of the alphabet, you're more likely to be an impulse spender.
1: Yeah.
0: Like me?
1: Yeah. What?
0: Fun fact for you, Heidi.
1: What's that, John?
0: Originally, the 37-foot-tall green monster at Boston's Fenway Park was built to prevent fans from a nearby restaurant from watching the game for free.
1: Okay, I get that.
0: I didn't
1: know
0: that. Fun fact for you, Heidi.
1: What's that, John?
0: For every 100 decisions you make, 95 come from your subconscious. You do things you don't even think about, but you're just doing them. And one more fun fact for you, Heidi.
1: What's that, John?
0: The word blockbuster comes from a bomb from World War II capable of destroying an entire block.
1: Really?
0: Yeah, it was a blockbuster. Huh. So there you go. Several fun facts. Now you know. Thanks for listening to the John and Heidi Show.
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0: Time now for some weird news. Scientists are exploring a controversial way to cool the planet by essentially dimming the sun.
1: Oh.
0: Let's not do this.
1: Yeah, that's a great idea.
0: Solar geoengineering spraying tiny particles high into the atmosphere to reflect some of the sun's energy back into space. One company, Stardust Solutions, is developing particles made from substances including silica and calcium carbonate, the main ingredient in eggshells. The idea is inspired by volcanic eruptions, which can temporarily cool the Earth. Scientists warn the technology could alter weather patterns, affect rainfall, and create unpredictable consequences.

0: Don't do that. I think that's a bad idea.
1: Remember when they wanted to dump iodine in the oceans to warm the planet?
0: I know. I just don't think. I think we need to just pump the brakes a little bit, folks. That is some weird news. I'm

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